0: Gangtok.
1: Union Home Minister Amit Shah will visit India's border regions over the next few days and hold security-related meetings. Mr. Shah reached Bikaner in Rajasthan last night. The Home Minister will visit the BSF's Sanchu border outpost this morning, where he will interact with the security forces personnel and inaugurate welfare schemes for them. In the afternoon, he will review the security situation in the border region in Bikaner. In Jammu and Kashmir, all tourists stranded in cabins of the Gulmarg gondola ropeway have been rescued safely after a major technical snag halted operations at the famous tourist resort. Officials said more than 300 tourists were trapped inside 65 cabins of the cable car, some hanging nearly 500 feet above the ground, triggering panic among tourists, including women and children. Emergency evacuation protocols were activated immediately. A massive 7-hour rescue operation was launched jointly by teams of the NDRF, SDRF, Jammu and Kashmir Police, Army's Chinar Corps and local administration. The Directorate General of Civil Aviation, DGCA, has issued a standard operating procedure for airlines following the World Health Organization's declaration of the Ebola disease outbreak in the Democratic Republic of Congo and Uganda as a public health emergency of international concern. The DGCA said airlines operating connectivity with Uganda and Congo are required to ensure mandatory filing and collection of self-declaration forms before passengers disembark. More in this report.
2: DGCA has made it compulsory for airlines to broadcast specific health announcements during flights to help identify possible Ebola cases early and prevent the spread of the disease. Passengers have been asked to immediately report symptoms such as fever, weakness, muscle pain, headache, sore throat, vomiting, diarrhea or bleeding to the airline crew members as well as immigration or medical authorities upon arrival. The DGCA further stated that if symptoms develop within 21 days of arrival in India, travelers should seek medical assistance from designated hospitals and inform the airport health office. For suspected cases on board an aircraft, the SOP directs that the passenger should be relocated to the rear of the aircraft and, if possible, three rows in front and adjacent seats should be kept vacant. Airlines have also been instructed to maintain adequate stock of triple-layer masks, disposable gloves, PPE kits, hand sanitizers and biohazard disposal bags. With Anand Kumar, Priya Mondal, Akashwani News, Delhi.
1: Compressed natural gas CNG prices in Delhi have been increased by 2 rupees per kilogram in Delhi. With the latest revision effective from 6 a.m. today, CNG in Delhi now costs 83 rupees 9 paise per kilogram. In Punjab, polling has begun for municipal elections. Voting is taking place for 8 municipal corporations, 75 municipal councils and 20 Nagar Panchayats. More from our correspondent.
3: These civic polls are being closely watched as a key political indicator ahead of the upcoming Punjab Assembly elections in 2027. There is a multi-cornered contest as all major political parties, including the ruling Aam Aadmi Party, Indian National Congress, Shiromani Akali Dal and Bharatiya Janata Party, have fielded their candidates. According to the State Election Commission, 7,555 candidates are in the fray from a total of 1,896 wards across the state, where the voting is presently going on under a heavy police bandobast with a deployment of 32,000 police personnel. The model code of conduct is already in force across all civic bodies, as IAS and senior PCS officers have also been deputed as general observers to ensure a free and fair elections. To encourage voter participation, the Punjab government has declared a public holiday today for all, along with paid leave provision for eligible workers in industrial and commercial establishments. Counting of votes will take place on Friday, May 29th. Rajesh Bali, Akashwani News, Jalandhar.
1: This is Akashwani giving you the news. 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And for details of these stories and more, log on to our website www.newsoneir.gov.in and download the News on EIR app. The India Meteorological Department has issued a yellow alert for heat wave conditions today in Delhi. Severe heat wave conditions are also likely today in places over Haryana, Chandigarh, East Madhya Pradesh, Punjab, Uttar Pradesh, Vidarbh and West Rajasthan. Similar weather conditions will persist during the day in parts of Chhattisgarh, coastal Andhra Pradesh, East Rajasthan, Himachal Pradesh, Jammu and Kashmir, Ladakh, Jharkhand, Odisha, Telangana, Uttarakhand and West Madhya Pradesh.

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1: Children, have you ever visited a zoo?
2: A zoo?
1: Yes, a zoo.
2: Oh yes.
1: All right. So tell me, what do you see in a zoo?
2: Tiger.
3: Lion.
1: Yes.
3: Monkey. Birds of different kind.
1: Very nice.
3: Camel. Giraffe. And so on.
1: Oh wow. So, here is a child like you who wants to go to a zoo. Now, let's recite this poem and you all repeat after me. Ready?
2: Ready!
1: The poem goes like this. We are going to the zoo to see a kangaroo.
3: We are going to the zoo to see a kangaroo.
1: And a lion too.
3: And a lion too.
1: We are going to the zoo.
3: We are going to the zoo.
1: The monkeys swing and climb.
3: The monkeys swing and climb.
1: They know it's feeding time.
3: They know it's feeding time.
1: The polar bear and seals.
3: The polar bear and seals.
1: Enjoy their fishy meals.
3: Enjoy their fishy meals.
1: Yes, we are going to the zoo.
3: We are going to the zoo.
1: The snakes all slide along.
3: The snakes all slide along.
1: The skunk just makes a pong.
3: The skunk just makes a pong.
1: The tiger gives a roar.
3: The tiger gives a roar.
1: He wants to eat some more.
3: He wants to eat some more.
1: We are going to the zoo.
3: We are going to the zoo.
1: Yes, we are going to the zoo.
3: We are going to the zoo.
1: So, children, you all have listened to this poem just now. Hope you have enjoyed, isn't it?
4: Yes!
1: All right. So now, what will we do?
4: We will hum and we will sing along.
1: Yes, we will hum and sing along.
4: Yay!

0: This is Akashvani, the news read by Valsa Williams. External Affairs Minister Dr. S. Jaishankar today chaired the Quad Foreign Ministers meeting in New Delhi. Foreign Minister of Australia Penny Wong, Foreign Minister of Japan Toshimitsu Motegi and U.S. Secretary of State Marco Rubio attended the meeting. The Quad nations agreed on Indo-Pacific Maritime Surveillance Initiative and on a common operating picture in the maritime domain. External Affairs Minister Dr. S. Jaishankar said in a social media post that the Quad will consider an expert panel on port infrastructure, collaborate on a pilot port project in Fiji, and on undersea cables. He said one of the key takeaways on the meeting was finalization of the Quad Critical Minerals Framework. Quad nations also signed the India-US Critical Minerals Framework. Quad is also working with other like-minded countries in this sector. The Quad Initiative on Indo-Pacific Energy Security and Technology Management Policy, International Market Analysis and Emergency Response Exercises was also announced today. In his statement after the Quad Foreign Ministers meeting, Dr. Jaishankar underlined that as democratic nations, they have also devoted their attention to countering the common threat of terrorism.
1: As democratic nations, we also devoted attention to countering the common threat of terrorism. There must be zero tolerance for terrorism, and nations subject to terrorist attacks have the right to defend themselves. A free and open Indo-Pacific has many dimensions and facets. Our meeting today took stock of the progress in many of them while encouraging exploration in others. In the coming days, whether it is economic activity, energy trade or maritime commerce, the Indo-Pacific will become even more important to the world.
0: In his statement, U.S. Secretary of State Marco Rubio said the Quad Critical Minerals Framework will guide these four nations to leverage economic policy tools and coordinate investment to strengthen critical mineral supply chains, including in mining and processing and in critical minerals recycling.
2: On the areas of cooperation. And it's also interesting that on the areas that we are working together on have become even more relevant and more important because of recent events around the world. And so today, I think we'll make

0: बुलेटिन खत्म हुआ।
1: श्रोताओं आप सुनेंगे समाचार।
2: This is Akashwani and I am Valsa Williams with the midday news. The headlines. External Affairs Minister Dr. S. Jaishankar chairs Quad Foreign Ministers meeting in New Delhi. Quad commits to stable and secure energy markets. India and the US sign key agreement to strengthen supply, mining and processing of critical minerals and rare earths. Union Home Minister Amit Shah visits Sancho border post in Rajasthan, launches Vibrant Villages Program 2 in border regions of the state. Millions of pilgrims begin main ritual of Hajj pilgrimage in Saudi Arabia. And in the IPL Qualifier 1, Gujarat Titans to take on defending champions Royal Challengers Bengaluru in Dharamshala this evening. External Affairs Minister Dr. S. Jaishankar chaired the Quad Foreign Ministers meeting in New Delhi today. Foreign Minister of Australia Penny Wong, Foreign Minister of Japan Toshimitsu Motegi and US Secretary of State Marco Rubio attended the meeting. Addressing a joint press conference after the meeting, Dr. Jaishankar emphasized on further strengthening cooperation among the Quad nations in addition to assisting others. He said the Quad nations are open societies who foster innovation and creativity in the quest of growth for prosperity.
3: As democratic nations, we also devoted attention to countering the common threat of terrorism. There must be zero tolerance for terrorism, and nations subject to terrorist attacks have the right to defend themselves. A free and open Indo-Pacific has many dimensions and facets. Our meeting today took stock of the progress in many of them while encouraging exploration in others. In the coming days, whether it is economic activity, energy trade or maritime commerce, the Indo-Pacific will become even more important to the world.
2: Dr. Jaishankar emphasized that Indo-Pacific region must remain a driver for global growth and stability. He said that as maritime democracies, pluralistic societies and market economies coordinate

0: share strong values and have aligned interests. Secretary Rubio said the U.S. is deeply committed to the Quad partnership. In his joint press statement, Japanese Foreign Minister Toshimitsu Motegi emphasized the importance of diplomatic efforts in ensuring free and safe navigation in the Strait of Hormuz, as well as bringing stability to West Asia. Australian Foreign Minister Penny Wong said, Quad has announced the strongest ever commitment from the Quad to the Pacific through the Quad Ports of the Future partnership. Quad nations also reaffirmed their commitment to defending the rule of law, sovereignty and territorial integrity. The Quad Foreign Ministers' Meeting joint statement said the Quad nations discussed the situation in West Asia and reaffirmed support for ongoing diplomatic efforts and hope for lasting peace in the region. They reiterated the importance of adhering to international law as reflected in the United Nations Convention on the Law of the Sea, with respect to navigational rights and freedoms and the safety and uninterrupted flow of global commerce through the Strait of Hormuz and the Red Sea. In their statement on Indo-Pacific energy security, India, Australia, Japan and the United States reiterated strong commitment to ensure well-functioning, stable, transparent, secure and resilient energy markets. The Quad nations reaffirmed the importance of resilient and diversified supply chains, including energy products and downstream commodities, to ensure global economic stability and energy security. They underlined their shared commitment to keeping energy trade open and enhancing cooperation across the entire energy value chain. The Quad nations also highlighted the role of diversified energy resources in strengthening the resilience and prosperity of vulnerable developing countries in the Indo-Pacific region. They acknowledged the special energy security challenges faced by small island developing states, particularly in the Pacific. India and the U.S. today signed key bilateral framework aimed at securing the supply, mining and processing of critical minerals and rare earth elements. The landmark agreement was exchanged between External Affairs Minister Dr. S. Jaishankar and U.S. Secretary of State Marco Rubio in Delhi. The External Affairs Minister said the framework will strengthen resilient and diversified supply chains.
1: This particular framework aims to deepen our cooperation across the entire critical minerals and rare earth supply chain, including mining, processing, recycling and related investments. It will certainly strengthen resilient and diversified supply chains. It will help us to collaborate in financing and in the effective management of critical minerals and rare earth scrap. So I think it's a very important initiative. I'm very glad, Secretary, that during your visit we could finalize it and
0: This is Akashwani giving you the news. For quick news updates round the clock, follow us on our X handle at AIR News Alerts. And for details of stories and more, log on to our website www.newsonair.gov.in and download News on AIR app. Welcome back to the Midday News. Union Home Minister Amit Shah today visited the Sanchu border outpost along the India-Pakistan international border in Rajasthan. He interacted with border security force personnel deployed in the area and lauded their dedication in safeguarding the nation's borders. During the visit, the Home Minister dedicated the Vibrant Villages program to border regions of the state. Under the initiative, infrastructure and essential facilities, including education, roads, electricity and employment opportunities, will be strengthened in villages located along the international border. Villages in Barmer, Bikaner and Jaisalmer districts have been included under the program. In Uttar Pradesh, at least 10 people were killed in two separate road accidents on the Agra, Lucknow and Purvanchal expressways today. In the first incident, 6 people lost their lives and more than 10 others were injured after a bus overturned on the Agra-Lucknow expressway near Unnao district. Officials said the bus was travelling from Delhi to Gorakhpur when the driver reportedly lost control near the Auras police station area, causing the vehicle to overturn. Several injured passengers have been admitted to hospitals, while critically injured victims were shifted to the Lucknow Trauma Centre for advanced treatment. In another accident in the early hours today, 4 people were killed on the Purvanchal Expressway near Barabanki district. Police said the car in which they were travelling rammed into a stationary vehicle on the expressway. further

0: Investigation into both accidents is underway. The Directorate General of Civil Aviation, DGCA, has issued a Standard Operating Procedure, SOP, for airlines after the WHO declared the Ebola disease outbreak as public health emergency of international concern in the Democratic Republic of Congo and Uganda. The DGCA said airlines operating connectivity with Uganda and Congo are required to ensure mandatory filing and collection of self-declaration forms before passengers disembark. More in this report.
1: DGCA has made it compulsory for airlines to broadcast specific health announcements during flights to help identify possible Ebola cases early. Passengers have been asked to immediately report symptoms such as fever, weakness, muscle pain, headache, sore throat, vomiting, diarrhea or bleeding to the airline crew members as well as immigration or medical authorities upon arrival. The DGCA further stated that if symptoms develop within 21 days of arrival in India, travelers should seek medical assistance from designated hospitals and informed the airport health office. Airlines have also been instructed to maintain adequate stock of AAA masks, PPE kits and biohazard disposal bags. With Anand Kumar, Priya Mondal, Akashwani News, Delhi.
0: The Department of Telecommunications, DOT, has introduced a series of user-friendly reforms under the Prime Minister's Wi-Fi Access Network Interface, PMWANI, framework. The new measures include QR-based authentication for laptops and secondary devices, introduction of flexible short-duration Wi-Fi plans, and standardization of PMWANI hotspot names for easier identification and enhanced reliability. A book titled Apnapan Narendra Modi Sang Mere Anubhav was launched by former Vice President M. Venkaya Naidu and former Prime Minister H. D. Devegowda in New Delhi today. The book is written by Union Agriculture and Farmers Welfare Minister Shivraj Singh Chauhan. Addressing the gathering, Mr. Chauhan said the book is based on his decades of experience with Prime Minister Narendra Modi.
2: I have shared a journey of 35 years with him, and during this time I have seen him dedicate every moment of his life to the service of the nation. Every step he has taken has been aimed at the progress and development of the country. The people of India deeply admire and are inspired by him. I have been fortunate to work with him on many fronts.
0: President Draupadi Murmu has arrived in Gangtok on a three-day visit to Sikkim. During her visit, the president will inaugurate pink buses dedicated for women aimed at improving safe and accessible transport facilities in the state. She will also visit the orchidarium at Ridge Park to witness Sikkim's rich ecological and floral heritage. Later in the day, she is scheduled to visit the Namgyal Institute of Tibetology, known for preserving rare manuscripts and Buddhist cultural artifacts. Millions of people from across the globe, including India, are performing Hajj in Saudi Arabia today, marking the beginning of the five-day annual pilgrimage yesterday. Hajj pilgrims spent the night at Mina. They are now converging at Plains of Arafat for the main ritual of Hajj, reciting prayers. They will spend the day there praying and asking for God's forgiveness. The pilgrims will listen to the Khutbah-e-Hajj or Hajj sermon at Nimra Mosque and offer midday and afternoon prayers together before leaving for Muzdalifah in the evening. The Indian Meteorological Department, IMD, has issued a yellow alert for heatwave conditions today in Delhi. Heatwave conditions in the national capital are expected to continue till tomorrow, with maximum temperatures remaining between 44 and 46 degrees Celsius. IMD also predicted severe heat wave conditions in places over Haryana, Chandigarh, East Madhya Pradesh, Punjab, Uttar Pradesh, Vidarbh and West Rajasthan today. Meanwhile, the southwest monsoon is expected to reach Kerala today or tomorrow. An official declaration on the onset of the monsoon is expected from the Met Department. More from our Thiruvananthapuram correspondent.
3: The IMD has issued an yellow alert for isolated heavy rainfall today in the districts of Thiruvananthapuram, Kollam and Alappuzha in Kerala. The southwest monsoon will be officially declared over Kerala once at least 60% of the 14 weather monitoring stations across Kerala and Lakshadweep record a minimum of 2.5 millimeters of rainfall for two consecutive days after May 10. Wind speed and inset satellite data will also be considered before confirming the onset of the monsoon. While districts from Thrissur northwards have not received significant rainfall since this morning. Several southern regions continue to witness steady showers. Places including Kochi,

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1: 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Human beings learned from nature, survived because of nature, and prospered through nature. Even today, despite extraordinary scientific progress, humanity remains deeply dependent on the environment around it. The air we breathe, the water we drink, the soil that produces food, and the climate that sustains life all remind us that human civilizations and nature are inseparably connected. Yet today, this relationship between humanity and nature is passing through a serious crisis. Rising temperatures, shrinking forests, polluted rivers, disappearing biodiversity, and unpredictable weather patterns are warning humanity that development without ecological balance can threaten the future of generations to come. The theme, Save Nature, Conserve Future, therefore, is not merely an environmental slogan. It is a reminder that the future of humanity itself depends upon the choices we make today. When we look around carefully, many of us can already feel environmental changes in our daily lives. Summers often feel harsher than before. Rainfall patterns no longer arrive with the same certainty they once did. Some regions struggle with devastating floods, while others face drought and water scarcity. Air pollution has become a serious concern in several cities. In many places, even groundwater levels are shrinking rapidly. These are no longer distant environmental discussions found only in scientific reports or international conferences. These are realities affecting ordinary human lives. There was a time when human beings experienced nature differently. Childhood memories for many generations were connected with open fields, ponds, shaded trees, and seasonal rhythms. Children identified season not through mobile applications but through flowering trees, changing winds, and the fragrance of wet soil with rain. Villages gathered around rivers, birds, and butterflies were naturally woven.

into everyday life. Today, however, rapid urbanization and excessive constructions have changed the relationship between people and nature. In many cities, children grow up surrounded more by screens than by trees. Open spaces are disappearing. Lakes and ponds that once sustained communities are vanishing beneath concrete structures. In many ways, modern society has become increasingly disconnected from the natural world that sustains it. And perhaps this disconnection is one of the greatest environmental challenges of our time. In recent years, the world has witnessing alarming environmental changes. Heat waves have intensified across different parts of the globe. Mountain ecosystems are under pressure due to melting glaciers and changing snowfall patterns. Coastal regions are increasingly vulnerable to rising sea levels and cyclones. Environmental degradation is now affecting agriculture, public health, livelihoods, and economic stability. India, too, is facing multiple ecological challenges. Forest fires in hill regions, shrinking groundwater levels, urban pollution, and rising waste generations are raising serious concerns. Farmers are often among the first to experience the consequences of environmental imbalance because agriculture remains deeply dependent upon climate and rainfall patterns. Perhaps this is nature's way of reminding humanity that progress without ecological responsibility cannot secure the future. From the Himalayas in the north to the coastal ecosystem in the south, every region of India reflects both the beauty of nature and the urgency of conservation. Let us begin from the Himalayas. The Himalayan mountains are not merely geographical formations. They are deeply connected with rivers, biodiversity, and climate systems that sustains millions of life. In recent years, glaciers in several Himalayan regions have been melting faster due to rising temperatures. Snowfall patterns are becoming irregular, and fragile mountain ecosystems are facing increasing uncertainty. For generations, many mountain communities lived in close harmony with nature. Their lifestyles reflected restraint, balance, and respect for natural resources. Forest, water sources, and biodiversity were not viewed merely as commodities, but as essential parts of life itself. Today, however, climate instability is affecting both livelihoods and ecosystems in these regions. Landslides, flash floods, and changing weather conditions are becoming more frequent. What happens in the Himalayas does not remain limited to the mountains alone. The rivers flowing from these glaciers sustain agriculture, drinking water systems, and millions of people across northern India. Protecting the Himalayas means protecting the ecological future of the country itself. As we move from the mountain towards the plain, rivers continue to shape India's cultural, agricultural, and social life. Rivers have nurtured civilizations for centuries. They have inspired literature, spirituality, and traditions. Entire settlements flourished because rivers sustained them. There was a time when rivers were deeply connected with community life. People gathered around them. Festivals were celebrated near them. Children played along riverbanks. Rivers were seen not only as resources, but also as living symbols of continuity and civilization. Yet many rivers today are struggling under the burden of pollution, industrial waste, and excessive exploitation. Water conservation has therefore become one of the most urgent environmental priorities of our time. Although water covers much of the earth, usable freshwater resources remain limited. Excessive extraction of groundwater, pollution, and wastage have intensified the crisis. In several places, traditional ponds, lakes, and rainwater harvesting systems that once sustained communities have disappeared due to neglect and urbanization. In many cities today, people are increasingly dependent on water tankers and rapidly declining underground reserves. At the same time, there are inspiring examples of communities reviving traditional water conservation systems. Across different parts of India, local people are restoring ponds, harvesting rainwater, and protecting water bodies.
These examples remind us that solutions to environmental challenges do not always require complicated systems. Sometimes traditional wisdom itself becomes a powerful solution. When we speak about conserving

nature, forests too become central to the discussion. Forests are often called the lungs of the earth because they absorb carbon dioxide and release oxygen. But forests are much more than that. They regulate climate, conserve soil, support biodiversity, and influence rainfall patterns. In many tribal and forest regions of India, communities continue to maintain deep emotional and cultural relationship with forest. Nature is not viewed merely as something to consume. It is viewed as something to protect. Their lifestyles remind modern society that development and environmental ethics must move together. Today, however, biodiversity across the world is under increasing pressure. Wildlife conservation therefore becomes equally important. Every species in nature contributes to ecological balance in ways humanity may not always fully understand. The disappearance of even one species can disturb ecosystems. India has made notable efforts toward wildlife conservation through biodiversity protecting programs, tiger reserves, and wetland conservation. Several communities have voluntarily protected forest and water bodies in their regions. Such examples show that environmental conservation becomes most effective when citizens and communities participate actively. As we continue towards the coastal regions of India, another environmental challenge becomes visible. Coastal ecosystems are increasingly vulnerable to cyclones, marine pollution, and rising sea levels. Oceans regulate climate and support millions of livelihoods, yet plastic pollution and environmental degradation are severely affecting marine ecosystems. Plastic waste has emerged as one of the defining environmental challenges of modern times. Rapid urbanization, consumerism, and excessive use of single-use plastic have disturbed ecological balance. Plastic pollution harms marine life, contaminates soil, and eventually enters the food chain itself. Perhaps this reminds us of a larger problem in modern society. Convenience has often become more important than sustainability. Modern lifestyles encourage constant consumption. Products are purchased quickly and discarded quickly. Perfectly usable items are replaced simply because newer versions appear in the market. This culture of excessive consumption creates enormous environmental pressure. But environmental protection begins with small and conscious choices. Reducing unnecessary plastic consumption, conserving electricity, avoiding littering, and minimizing waste may appear like ordinary action, yet collectively they can create meaningful change. Sometimes people believe environmental protection is only the responsibility of governments or scientists, but in reality, ordinary citizens play the most important role. A family that conserves water contributes to conservation. A child who plants a tree contributes to conservation. A community that protects a lake contributes to conservation. Environmental responsibility begins not through grand speeches, but through everyday habits. Today, another important aspect of environmental discussion is the impact of modern technology itself. Technology has transformed human life in remarkable ways. Artificial intelligence, digital communication, and modern infrastructure have made life faster and more connected. At the same time, technology has also created new environmental pressures. One of the biggest concerns today is electronic waste, commonly known as e-waste. Mobile phones, batteries, computer, and digital devices are replaced at an increasingly rapid pace. Millions of discarded electronic products contain toxic substances that can pollute soil and water if not disposed of responsibly. The growth of artificial intelligence and digital systems have also increased demand for large data centers that consume enormous amount of electricity and water for cooling purposes. Many people may not immediately notice it, but every online activity, every cloud storage system, and every constantly upgraded device leaves behind an environmental footprint. In many ways, modern society is now facing a difficult question. How can humanity continue technological progress without damaging ecological balance? This does not mean technology is harmful in itself. In fact, technology and innovation can contribute positively to conservation. Renewable energy, electric mobility, sustainable agriculture, and waste recycling are helping societies move towards greener development pathways. Solar and wind energy are increasingly being adopted in different parts of the world. Scientific research and environmental monitoring are improving disaster preparedness and ecological planning. Artificial intelligence is also being used today for weather forecasting, forest monitoring, and disaster prediction. Satellites help scientists track

0: glacier movements, deforestation and climate changes are more effectively than before. Technology, therefore, can become either a burden on nature or a tool for protecting nature. The direction depends upon human choices, and perhaps that is the real issue before humanity today. The future cannot depend only on smarter machines. It must also depend upon wiser human beings. Climate change today remains perhaps the greatest environmental challenge facing humanity. Climate change is influencing agriculture, health disaster patterns, and weather system across the world. Vulnerable populations, especially the poor, women, children, and marginalized communities, often suffer the most during environmental disasters. This shows us that the environmental protection is also connected with social justice and human dignity. When floods destroy homes or droughts affect crops, it is often the economically vulnerable who suffer first. Environmental crises, therefore, are not ecological concerns. They are also humanitarian concerns. Schools and colleges also have an extremely important role in creating environmental awareness among young people. Environmental protection cannot succeed only through policies and campaigns unless ecological responsibility becomes part of everyday thinking. Educational institutions can encourage students to participate in plantation drives, cleanliness campaign, waste segregation initiative, and water conservation activities. More importantly, they can help young people emotionally reconnect with nature. When students learn to respect rivers, forests, biodiversity, and natural resources from an early age, environmental responsibility gradually becomes part of social culture rather than merely an academic topic. At the same time, conscious tourism can also contribute significantly towards environmental conservation. Tourism always allows people to experience the beauty of mountain, forest, rivers, and coastal systems, but irresponsible tourism often damages the very environmental people travel to admire. Nature has always nurtured humanity with patience and generosity. The question before us now is whether humanity will respond with the same wisdom and responsibility. Let us therefore move forward with greater environmental awareness and collective commitment. Let us conserve forests, protect rivers, reduce pollutions, and adopt sustainable lifestyles. Let us ensure that technology serves humanity without damaging the environment that sustains humanity itself. Because when we save nature, we conserve the future itself. Thank you. Ek zamane se kahani hai suna rahi Akashwani. Phir aaya entertainment ka revolution. Jab kone kone pahuncha Doordarshan. Kahani nahi badli, style gaya hai badal. 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

0: and global partnership in advancing peace, stability, and prosperity across the Indo-Pacific and beyond. India has categorically rejected unwarranted references to the Union Territory of Jammu and Kashmir in the joint statement between China and Pakistan. In response to media queries regarding these unwarranted references, spokesperson of Ministry of External Affairs, Randhir Jaiswal, said, India's position is consistent and well known to the concerned parties. He said the Union Territories of Jammu and Kashmir and Ladakh have been, are and will always remain integral and inalienable parts of India. The spokesperson said no other country has the locus standi to comment on the same. With regard to China-Pakistan Economic Corridor or CPEC projects, some of which are in India's sovereign territory, India has resolutely opposed and rejected any moves by other countries to reinforce or legitimize Pakistan's illegal and forcible occupation of these territories. This is Akashvani giving you the news. For quick news updates round the clock, follow us on our X handle at AI News Alerts. And for details of these stories and more, log on to our website www.newsonair.gov.in and download the News on AIR app. Welcome back. 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The government has revised the minimum assured procurement price or MAP of onion stocks from 1,270 rupees to 1,580 rupees per quintal. The revised MAP has been done on the request of the state governments, which has come into effect from today. In this regard, Consumer Affairs, Food and Public Distribution Minister Prahlad Joshi today chaired a meeting with officials from Department of Consumer Affairs, National Agricultural Cooperative Marketing Federation of India Limited, NAFED, and National Cooperative Consumers Federation of India, NCCF, in New Delhi. In a social media post, Mr. Joshi said that the meeting was held to facilitate effective procurement of quality onion stocks and ensure better returns to farmers. Prime Minister Narendra Modi today completed 12 years in office. On this day in 2014, Mr. Modi had taken oath as Prime Minister. In the last 12 years, Mr. Modi is credited for welfare-driven governance, efficient transparency mechanisms, and country's growing diplomatic influence on the global stage. More from our correspondent.
1: Prime Minister Narendra Modi-led government in the last 12 years has carried out many people-oriented initiatives for the upliftment of the citizens based on the principles of Sabka Saath, Sabka Vikas, Sabka Vishwas and Sabka Prayas. From the welfare of the poor, middle class or the empowerment of women, farmers and youth, Modi government has taken care of all sections of the society. Similarly, it has focused on economic growth, infrastructure expansion, ease of doing business and ease of living. Modi government has also brought structural reforms that shifted India's economic trajectory from GST rollout to digital payments leadership. Government has given special focus to national security, including foreign policy, counter-terrorism operations and action against left-wing extremism. Apart from this, Modi government has focused on heritage conservation, culture, environment and wildlife protection. Anupam Mishra, Akashvani News, Delhi.
0: President Draupadi Murmu arrived in Sikkim today on a three-day visit. She visited the Orchidarium and Namgyal Institute of Tibetology. Governor Om Prakash Mathur, Chief Minister Prem Singh Tamang and other dignitaries welcomed the President at the Orchidarium, which is a dedicated climate-controlled vivarium or greenhouse designed to cultivate and display orchids. Tomorrow, the President will visit the Nathula Pass and also attend the convocation of the Sikkim University. Youth Affairs and Sports Minister Mansukh Mandaviya today said that Yogasan would be pushed for inclusion in the future Olympic Games roster, keeping in mind India's bid to host the 2036 Games. Addressing a press conference in New Delhi, Mr. Mandaviya said that Ahmedabad will host the first World Yogasan Championship from 4th to 8th of next month, marking an important step in positioning country's traditional wellness practice as a global sporting discipline. The minister said Yogasan reflects country's soft power and has emerged as a medium for promoting physical fitness, mental well-being and healthy living across the world.
2: From June 4th to June 8th, the first World Yog Asana Championship has been organized in Ahmedabad. More than 500 athletes from over 75 countries will participate in it. The event has been launched from India now, and in the future it will be organized in different countries across the world. Whenever the Commonwealth Games will be hosted by India, Yog Asana will also be included as an indigenous sport.

0: योगासना को भी स्थान दिया जाएगा।
1: Indian wrestlers continued their impressive performance at the Asian Under-23 Wrestling Championships in Da Nang, Vietnam today, securing 2 gold, 2 silver and 1 bronze in the men's freestyle category. In the 65 kg category, Mohit Kumar clinched the gold with a dominant 12-4 victory over Kyrgyzstan's Oskonbay A. Abdisamatov. Chandar Mohan also struck gold in the 79 kg final after edging past Kazakhstan's Yerkhan Abil in a thrilling 7-6 contest. And now, before we end the bulletin, the headlines once again. Center constitutes high-level committee to address challenges of demographic change caused by infiltration and other reasons. Home Minister Amit Shah says anti-drone systems will be installed within 6 months. Quad nations launch Indo-Pacific maritime surveillance collaboration, condemn terrorism in all its forms and manifestations. Government revises map of onion stalks from 1,270 rupees to 1,580 rupees per quintal. Sports Minister Mansukh Mandviya backs Yogasan for future Olympic Games. And at Asian Under-23 Wrestling Championships, Indian grapplers Mohit Kumar and Chandar Mohan clinch gold in men's freestyle event in Vietnam. That's all in the news at 9. Good night.

0: Money Talk. Good evening, listeners, and welcome to the weekly program Money Talk. I am Lalima Aneja Dang, and today we shall be discussing about India's economic resilience amid global challenges. Key takeaways from RBI's May Bulletin. We have with us senior journalist Sunil Batra. Welcome, Sunil ji.
1: Thank you so much for inviting me on this important program.
0: Well, against the backdrop of global disruptions, the Indian economy has maintained strong growth momentum in financial year 2026. The first advance estimates, according to RBI, place the real GDP growth at 7.4%, with growth largely driven by domestic demand. Private consumption and capital formation continue to support expansion, while services remain the key contributor on the supply side. Manufacturing activity has strengthened and agriculture has provided stability, notwithstanding structural constraints.
1: Initially, you have mentioned all the factors concerning economy. I think more importantly, if we discuss about the recent or the latest bulletin released by the Reserve Bank of India last week only.
0: Yes.
1: If I have to sum up the key highlight of that bulletin, the Indian economy continues to be robust in the month of April amidst elevated global disruptions, supply shocks, commodity prices, energy disruptions and all. Despite all these things, the Indian economy continues its momentum. Because if you look at all the major areas, industrial activity, services sector, as you mentioned, agriculture, all these areas, Indian economy has continued to do very well. Yes, and one more important particular factor is inflation. In spite of all these disruptions and challenges, the geopolitical tensions and all, India has managed. There is an increase in the inflation, but it's very moderately. If you look at the CPI, the Consumer Price Index, it is 3.7, very moderately risen from the previous month from 3.4%. But by and large, core inflation, the steady has been very steady over the period of time. Yes, RBI has raised a red flag that in case if such disruptions continue for longer, yes, there will be a pressure on the inflation. But as of now, the government has taken a very calibrated policy approach to insulate the consumer from the price rise and all.
0: Yes. In fact, the finance minister says that economy remains resilient and climate positive, with high frequency indicators showing broad-based domestic demand. Let's listen to our finance minister, Ms. Nirmala Sitharaman, who is focusing on three Fs, fuel, fertilizer and foreign exchange, as three major areas of preserving foreign exchange.
2: Three Fs, fuel, fertilizer and foreign exchange. And the foreign exchange is for, in this context, purchase of gold. So we need to understand this, and we also should appreciate that the challenges are more external driven. We must also recognize that India's domestic economic situation remains positive and resilient even today.
0: How do you think the government has handled it? Because globally, we've just recovered from the pandemic shock, and now we are yet into another shock. And the Strait of Hormuz remains a kind of a sticky point, literally so because of the war between US and Iran. What do you think are the factors which have contributed to a resilient economy?
1: It is the calibrated approach or the policy reforms of the government, which has definitely paid positively for this. And we could bear these shocks favorably. If we

0: discuss sector wise.
1: Yes, yes.
0: Look at the industrial activity. Industrial activity has definitely kept its momentum, growing over a period of time. Though the kind of pace what we want, perhaps not that much, but it has kept its pace. Now, the agriculture sector.
1: Yes.
0: Now, agriculture sector, if you look at the summer sowing season, I was just reading that it has gone very well in view of pre-monsoon showers. But there is a concern also going forward because of the temperatures and all above normal temperatures and all
1: climate change.
0: Climatic changes.
1: Mm-hmm.
0: They may disrupt. But by and large, I would say India has managed to maintain its industrial activity and service sector is we are doing extremely well.
1: Service sector.
0: Export sector. Overall, there is expansion. Mm-hmm. Yes, moderate, I would say. But going forward, we will be able to maintain the momentum.
1: Whether it is fertilizers or whether it is oil, we have expanded our basket of import as far as the countries are concerned. We have widened horizon. How do you see that as a push towards stabilizing the economy? Because they were very crucial factors.
0: They are the crucial factors, and perhaps the government, I would say, is a before shock day because of the way they are the trade negotiations and trade agreements with various countries,
1: yes.
0: The way we have been discussing and we have been signing one after another and with major trade negotiation, look at European Union
1: yes.
0: or otherwise.
1: Mm-hmm.
0: The basket, we have been increasing from quite some time. Nobody knew that this kind of shock will be coming. Nobody knew that this kind of disruption will be coming. And especially as you mentioned also, the Strait of Hormuz. Before 28th of February, nobody even had heard about the Strait of Hormuz. What was the Strait of Hormuz?
1: Exactly.
0: And now it is the sticky, most sticky point it has become.
1: Yes.
0: Now, unless and until it is resolved, energy supply disruptions continue to play havoc. And it will become one of the most important thing maybe going forward to normalize the energy supply and infrastructure. It has been disrupted completely,
1: yes.
0: quite a great extent.
1: How do you see our medium and small enterprises placed? Because they play a very important role in India's economy.
0: And we had
1: this 45-day period of money and all that.
0: Money and all. This is what government does that, especially to save the money MSMEs. Because of their capital requirement.
1: Yes.
0: Because they'll give them interest-free loans for various periods, small period or to longer period, to continue so that they face the minimum disruptions in their operations. It's not that completely they have not faced the brunt of it. They are. But compared to other countries, compared to globally, I think we have been able to do much better.
1: And the fact that over the last 11 or 11 and a half years for which this government has been there, the kind of reforms they introduced, whether it was the NPAs, whether it was the GST, the work which they did to strengthen economy, I think by default, it kind of gave us a very strong base structure and it has helped us absorb the shocks of the present disruptions.
0: Oh, yes. Financially, if you look at all banks, NBFCs, you know, their capital bases, they are very strong now over a period of time. Government has taken the steps. And their asset quality, it has improved a lot over the last one decade. So all these factors have contributed to what you are saying that, you know, the financial sector's strength.
1: How do you see the role of rupee now? A weaker rupee feeds imported inflation, raises fuel and commodity costs, and increases pressure on companies with unhedged foreign borrowings.
0: Rupee continues to be a matter of discussion all the times. RBI has very rightly said there is no fixed value of rupee and one should not get into it. Yes, they have also pointed out it is undervalued. Hmm. But it is undervalued why? Because of higher import bill. That puts pressure because our fuel, oil, imports have risen, prices have risen.
1: Uh-huh.
0: And that puts pressure on the rupee because we have to pay too much in the dollars.
1: Yes.
0: So that is why the moment, perhaps when the negotiation as these are going on, if the talks final, if the talks take shape between US and Iran, probably crude will fall. Probably rupee will also appreciate and probably rupee will gain its true value.
1: Yes. Economist Arvind Panagriya said that 100 is just a number for rupee and policymakers should not lose sleep over if economic fundamentals are
0: and that
1: strong.
0: Is true. Even I also agree with that.
1: Mm-hmm.
0: It is just a psychological mark. Okay, rupee has crossed. Now, every day, rupee has, it is a market ultimately, which you know decides the value of the rupee.
1: Mm-hmm.
0: Now, every day it goes up and down by 45 paisa, 40 paisa, 30 paisa. One shouldn't lose its, you know, their sleep over it.
1: Mm-hmm.
0: 100 is, as the, you know, in the stock market we used to say, 70,000 is the psychological mark.
1: Yes.
0: 75,000 is the psychological mark. So every time new marks are, you know, determined, it's just a number. But otherwise, rupee will find its own value. The RBI, even in my view, it should intervene only in cases of extreme volatility, not otherwise, not to find its value.
1: Mm-hmm.
0: Because

0: rupee will find its own value.
1: The Prime Minister recently talked about austerity measures which the citizens of the country can take. He talked about three factors, three things: gold and foreign exchange and fuel. Now let's listen to our Prime Minister talking about fuel, gold and foreign trips as efforts to preserve and conserve our forex reserves.
2: हमें विदेशी मुद्रा बचाने के जो भी रास्ते हम लोग अपना सकते हैं हमें बचाना होगा. देश हित में हमको ये तय करना पड़ेगा कि साल भर तक घर में कोई भी फंक्शन हो, कोई भी कार्यक्रम हो, हम सोने के गहने नहीं खरीदेंगे, सोना नहीं खरीदेंगे. जहां संभव हो पेट्रोल डीजल का उपयोग कम करें, मेट्रो का उपयोग करें, इलेक्ट्रिक बस और पब्लिक ट्रांसपोर्ट का अधिक इस्तेमाल करें, कार पुलिंग को बढ़ावा दें.
1: How do you see that? Are those the real challenges at the moment for the country's economic growth?
0: All these three things, be it fuel, gold or foreign travel, all involve only one thing, that is the forex. So ultimately, the ultimate goal is that we should save the forex, because although India is very comfortable, RBI has said India's foreign exchange reserves is at comfortable level of 11 months of imports, that is somewhere closer to $700 billion.
1: Mm-hmm.
0: There is no doubt. But in the wake of global tensions, in the wake of uncertainties, if we can save more forex, nothing like it. But and coming to PM's call,
1: yes.
0: Now PM's call, he said gold. Now one should not buy gold for 1 year. That's what he said. Ma'am, if you look at the price of gold, it is so expensive. Does it make sense to buy gold at this moment? If you ask me particularly, I will say no. There is no point. You better use that money in somewhere else or some productive thing.
1: Mm-hmm.
0: Why in gold? What is there? One is that.
1: Mm-hmm.
0: Second, he said fuel. Now, always government has been saying, you know, because of the fossil fuel, shortage of fossil fuel and the highly expensive and its supplies and all.
1: Mm-hmm.
0: So one should look for a alternate. And alternate is electric vehicle kind of thing. So again, I don't think it was a undue demand, undue call for citizens.
1: Right.
0: And this is what they can at least give to the government in exchange, because government is also taking efforts.
1: Yes. So, Nilji, what are the macroeconomic factors which have formed strong pillars for the country's economy, as we can see that we have remained resilient in the face of severe disruption globally? What are those pillars? How would you define them?
0: Consumer demand, capital investment, government expenditure. So all these
1: infrastructure
0: mainly on in infrastructure, government expenditure continues to, they have not cut any expenditure. Now, I'll just give you one example.
1: Yes.
0: That in this, when the global crude prices, you know, rose too violently, government cut the excise duty initially.
1: That's right.
0: They took the hit of more than 1 lakh crore.
1: Mm.
0: But at the same time, government did not cut any capital expenditure, especially on the infrastructure and all. Even remained very high. Even the oil marketing companies, they continued to lose money day after day.
1: Hmm.
0: But for nearly for 75 days, if I remember correctly, the government or the oil marketing companies did not raise the fuel prices for common men. It is only after that, some portion of the money in, which has been passed through to the consumers. Macroeconomic fundamentals have remained very resilient as of now, mainly because of the calibrated approach adopted by the government.
1: Mm-hmm.
0: And fuel, fertilizer and forex.
1: Mm-hmm.
0: I think these three continue to be the focus area for the government to sail through these tough times, difficult times. Again, ultimately, if you look at it, the forex continues to be how to save the forex. Mm-hmm. That is the main.
1: And the fact that we have done deals with many countries, I believe we have also expanded our basket, not just for fuel, but also for fertilizers.
0: Right.
1: We're now importing from other countries rather than just limiting to just one or two as it was earlier.
0: Mm.
1: Right? So that is all. These deals have also helped.
0: These deals will definitely help. That's why the Prime Minister's recent trip to five nations in the Europe, because the deal has been signed, but it should be implemented at the earliest, mainly because of all these supply chains and all could be eased. So this is the major factor, and this will help the agriculture.
1: How do you think a common man can contribute in this time? Because although we are strong fundamentally, yet we have outlined a few things as the Prime Minister suggested. But what else can a common man do to strengthen our economy and ensure that Indian economy remains resilient as it has been?
0: Without disrupting your daily day-to-day schedule, I feel if the fuel consumption can be reduced even by some percentage, by minuscule, I think that will

0: be a great help to the government, to government's efforts. Gold,
1: Yes.
0: especially. I think this is the one of the most easiest thing what can be done. If you don't buy gold, too much gold, and why to buy gold at this time?
1: Mm.
0: I think that will be a great help to the efforts of the government.
1: Mm-hmm.
0: And the call by the Prime Minister, work from home. After pandemic, it has become a part
1: norm.
0: Of your life. Norm.
1: Almost norm.
0: It has
1: norm.
0: Become a norm.
1: Right.
0: So if we continue with that for 1 or 2 days in a week, what's wrong in that?
1: All right, on that positive note, thank you, Sunilji, for talking to us on Money Talk. And we hope that our citizens will take cues from what the Prime Minister has said and what we have talked about to conserve the robustness of our economy. Thank you, Sunilji, for coming to Akashvani and sharing your views on this very important topic on Money Talk.
0: Thank you. It's my pleasure to be here.
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